0: It's Backstage Country. We've got Cody Johnson hosting this week. We're celebrating the release of his new album, Banks of the Trinity. And Cody, now that I've heard that title track, I can really understand why it's kind of the focal point, why it is the title track. It is very personal, nostalgic, which is a theme through this record. So it does come as a surprise to me, and it may to other people, that this is not one that you wrote. But did the people that wrote this write it literally for you? Because it seems like it could only be your song.
1: You know, I don't know the answer to that question, because when I'm choosing songs, I really try not to ever let myself know who the writers are, because then I can be a little biased sometimes. So when I'm picking, I really don't want to know who the writers are. And then after the fact, when you figure out, like this happened on Leather, when you figure out that Matt Rogers has 3 or 4 cuts on your record, you're like, well, who's this Matt Rogers guy? I want to meet him, and maybe we can write and have develop a relationship, you know, for getting more songs. The Trinity River is pretty long, so I don't know where they wrote it about, but it sure seemed like they wrote it about where I grew up. So it was an easy fit.
0: Yeah. Well, and in getting that song, when you heard it, did you know in that moment that, like, did it inspire that you would want that to be the album's title, or did it take a little while to decide on that?
1: No, it was pretty immediate.
0: Really?
1: After hearing that, I thought, man, you know, just like I've had records like Cowboy Like Me, you know, that speaks about me personally, and I feel like that it's very authentic. It's who I am. It's not something I'm trying to fake. Banks of the Trinity, you know, just I know where I grew up, and it's an easy fit to say, you know, this is a part of me that I wanted to share, a part of my story that I wanted to share with people.
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Hey, it's Cody Johnson. 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
1: I can tell that the adrenaline was real because the next morning I woke up at 7 a.m. for like absolutely no reason.
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0: It's Backstage Country. Cody Johnson is your host this week. We're talking all about the new album that just came out on Friday. And Cody, you are a global superstar. And one of those accolades that makes it very apparent is the fact that you just took home ACM Male Vocalist and Entertainer of the Year. I have to bring that up and say congratulations, because I was just so happy to see you take that night in Vegas. And I mean, your acceptance speech too was like so unexpected. The way that you like dedicated the award to Luke Combs was a really cool moment. Did you know that you would do that if you got that award, or did it just kind of come to you?
1: No, I decided beforehand that I was going to do that. And I meant every word that I said.
0: Yeah. I mean, it was a really beautiful moment. And I can only imagine what it feels like after like that high of those awards and your performance and everything going on in Vegas, overstimulating, blah, blah, blah. What was the rest of that night like for you?
1: Honestly, it was all kind of a blur. It was just one of those, you've worked for something your entire life. And it was a little surreal, I mean, honestly, but I could tell that the adrenaline was real, because the next morning I woke up at 7 a.m. for like absolutely no reason. I didn't have to fly out till 10 o'clock. I was up. I was ready to go. That adrenaline was for sure there.
0: I'm sure you could probably still continue riding that high, because what an incredible experience night. And just I loved watching it and loved seeing you up there. You were absolutely glowing. And Cody, you know, May was a really big month for you. Not only did that happen, but like there was also the hype of getting ready for the record release, and you got your fifth number one with The Fall, which is such a beautiful way to close out that era. Does it feel like that was a closure?
1: I mean, at one point I was kind of like concerned that this song was not going to do what we thought it was going to do. And then you get your number one the week before the ACMs, and then Male Artist and Entertainer. It just kind of seemed like everything happens for a reason, you know, just kind of all lined up perfectly. And it is the closing of a chapter right before a new album release of Banks of the Trinity. So, I mean, I couldn't have drawn it up any better, even though if you'd asked me that 3 months ago, I would have told you different, but it sure turned out pretty perfect.
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3: 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I'm this week's host, Cody Johnson, and we're featuring cuts from my new album, Banks of the Trinity, all week long.
0: That's right. And I'm Elena. We got your favorite country music on the way, including some of the songs from Cody, plus a whole lot of stories.
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0: It's Backstage Country. We've got Cody Johnson hosting this week. We're celebrating the release of his new album, Banks of the Trinity. And Cody, I loved, also, I do want to talk about the other collab on here, obviously. Not just your behind-the-scenes creative collaborations, but also, you know, you had Luke Combs on here. And that song was so fun to, like, hear you actually just talking to each other, like, literally shooting the bull. And it kind of reminded me of the Waylon and Hank Jr. song, The Conversation. I was curious if there was any inspiration drawn from that song to this one.
1: You know, I think it was Josh Phillips, Drew Parker, I want to say Ray Fulcher, and God, I'm forgetting one songwriter, and they're Casey Brown is who I was trying to think of. That was, that's another guy that I haven't met. So, you know, it's like you get these songs, so you're like, you're finding out new talent. You're like, I don't know who this person is, but I sure do love this song. So what else you got in the tank there, buddy? You know? But I think that they definitely had they had an angle in mind writing it so specifically for Luke's life, my life, which is kind of risky, to be honest, because, like, what if Luke and I both didn't like the song? You know, so it was a Hail Mary of a play, but it was written so well that even Luke was like, well, how do we not record this song? Like, it's literally written about us. Like, two other artists couldn't do it. So I think kudos to them for stepping out and taking a chance and trying it out, because I love it. And it is a lot about, you know, like, that's the way Luke and I talk. We shoot the bull. It's not about stadium tours and ticket sales. It's where are you deer hunting this fall?
0: Mm-hmm. So how did that ask go down? Was it during a hunt? Was it during a hunting conversation? Did you text? Like, how did that go down?
1: No, I texted to him. And then about 2 weeks later, he just texted me, I'm in on the song. Like, I love it. I was like, good, because I love it too. But I had to have him say yes in order for me to record it, because I can't sing Luke's part.
0: Yeah. Do you think that this one might have a future life as a single, or is this going to be staying on the album and just a fun thing to look back at with your buddy?
1: You know, I don't know. That's completely up to Luke. Just like I'm Gonna Love You with Carrie Underwood. That was,
0: yeah.
1: We needed her permission, her blessing, and her team to be on board. So I don't know. We'll see what the future holds. Maybe that's something that Luke wants to do. And if not, it's a really cool piece on the album.
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0: This is Cody Johnson, your host this week on Backstage Country. I'm featuring cuts from my just-released Banks of the Trinity album.
1: And in just a little bit, I'm going to give you the story behind the cut, Horseback.

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1: It's Backstage Country. I'm Elena. Cody Johnson is your host this week, and we are talking about a bunch of the new songs on the new album that just came out on Friday. And Cody, this next one, which I hear is going to be a single, Horseback. Is the rumor true?
2: I can neither confirm nor deny, but I will shake my head. Yes, this is probably my favorite song on the album.
1: It's you opened up the whole thing with it, which is quite a statement in itself.
2: Well, and it's just, I think that I've had my ballads that have done really well. Some of them up tempo, some of them lower tempo. But the song is so fun, and the melodic structure of it singing is so cool that I picked it and I was like, I believe in this song. I believe in the fact that I've never played this song for anybody. That when it came down to the hook line of "I just want my horse back," didn't bust out into laughter and then shut up in order to hear the second verse. You know, like, they were really in tune with it, and it's just fun, man. Like, and I'm in a mood for fun, upbeat music right now. There are some great ballads on this record, don't get me wrong. I mean, some strong ones, but, you know, I mean, I figured, you know, it's like that point in my career where Rock Brooks releases Friends in Low Places. It's like, let's just have some fun with it.
1: Yeah, I was wondering if that's kind of your intention behind it, too, because the last, I don't know, handful of songs have been like the serious and life songs and love songs and a little bit heavier. This one's just a good old freaking country time.
2: Yeah, and I mean, I do have a large sense of humor, and so I kind of wanted to show that, too. And it's one of those songs that it is a cowboy song, but you don't have to be a cowboy to relate to it. It's just funny.
1: Do you think that ever comes as a surprise to people that maybe listen to your music a lot, but more on a casual level, like don't really know your personality? They just like, you're on the playlists and everything. Do you think it comes as a surprise to them how funny you are? Because you are really funny.
2: Probably. I mean, I like to be a goofball a lot. You know, I play lots of jokes and have my fun with my friends, you know, and I think it is important to have those songs for me that tell the story that touches somebody's life in a very impactful way.
1: Yeah.
2: But also, man, like, I want you to know that side of me, too. I do like to get rowdy and have fun and laugh. You know, laughter's one of the biggest parts of my life.
1: Oh, yeah. And we definitely get that with this song. So let's play it for everyone. Will you introduce it?
2: All right, boys and girls, this is Horseback right here on Backstage Country.
3: He's a ranch hand in a pinch, man. 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Because she's a gold digger with a quick trigger. A cast iron skillet swinging lid flipper. Now he's a double wide on the county line.

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1: Hey, y'all, this is Cody Johnson, your co-host of Backstage Country this week. We've got more coming up next.
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1: It's Backstage Country. We've got Cody Johnson hosting this week. We're celebrating the release of his new album, Banks of the Trinity. And Cody, how involved were you in the production of this album?
2: I've been very involved in the production of every record I've ever done. I always give Trent Willman full producer credits, but I'm definitely right there over his shoulder giving my opinion. And sometimes my opinion doesn't work. It's not right, but that's part of the creative process is chase the rabbit down the hole and maybe that wasn't right, you know? So we have a great relationship in the studio, and even my engineer, Jack Clark, you know, he's very much involved in the production process. So that's kind of the three of us in the studio are really the dream team as far as I'm concerned.
1: What is that like, the relationship between you three? I mean, is that like a brotherhood? Because it's something that's a bond that, I mean, I imagine you won't have with anybody else, because it's such a unique experience to create something like this all together and to do it multiple times. Like, what is y'all's relationship like?
2: I don't record without them. I've had to do some that Jack has had to miss here and there over the past 15 years, 20 years, whatever it's been, but for the most part, like, it's always me and Trent. Even if I'm doing a collab project, Trent's always there. Just because he speaks my language better than anybody I've worked with in the studio, and he understands me a lot more than most people. And it's really easy to get creative and to get a lot more productive work done whenever you have that chemistry.
1: When you find somebody that you have that chemistry with creatively and musically, is it hard to work with other people? Because it's like, why don't you get what I'm saying? Why are we not like reading each other's minds? Like, is it almost a blessing and a curse at the same time?
2: No, it is. You know, like, that was one of the reasons why one of the first record deals I was offered, they immediately started talking about changing my producer. And I just shut down. I was just like, no, I'm not doing that. I'm not recording a record without Trent.
1: Yeah.
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0: It's Backstage Country. Cody Johnson is your host this week. We're talking all about the new album that just came out on Friday. And Cody, this rocket I'm on is just a time bomb ticking for me, is one of my favorite lines on this album. It is so powerful. It's a really vulnerable line at the same time. Like, you weren't lying when you said that this album would open up and parts of you that we haven't seen. And you are a writer on this one. So why was that message important for you to get out and have this song be one of the best songs that won and a place on the album?
1: I was in a pretty burned out spot when I started writing this song.
0: Yeah.
1: We used to listen to the first line. They said, I'd never make it, but still here I am. Mm-hmm. You know, a lot of folks try to change me, but I'm still the same man. Good, bad, or indifferent, you know? Whatever your opinion of me is, I'm still that same guy. And just trying to get better every day. And, you know, people look at me and think, oh, I want that. I want what he's got. It's like, dude, do you have what it takes to gut this thing out for 20 years? Because it ain't always been like this. You know, mm-hmm. people see buses and planes and, you know, a nice watch and they're like, oh, I want that. It's like, dude, I've starved for what I have. I've, you know, countless times been in such a struggle mentally and maritally and all these things that the toll that this industry takes on you. You know, and it could be a rocket that blows up in my face. It could be a blow up and I'm the next big thing. You just don't know. You're just still, you just got to ride it, you know?
0: Yeah. Did that line come to you, or is that part, like, was that, did that one come from you?
1: Oh, actually, that was Trent Wilman. So I wrote, started writing it with Trent over the phone, and I brought it out here to the bus on the road, and my personal assistant, one of my best friends, Noe Quintanilla, he lives on the bus with me, and my friend, since we were 14 years old, old bull riding and rodeo partners, Codrick Murphy, I hired him this last year to take over the hospitality department on the tour. Mm-hmm. And we were just honestly sitting up having a few drinks. And I was like, check this song out I'm writing. And then 2 hours later, it's like, I think we just finished this song. And so it was very organic. Yeah.
0: Oh, that makes it even better. I love when things happen that way.
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1: I didn't feel like it fit on the album. I wanted 16 songs.
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0: It's Backstage Country. We've got Cody Johnson hosting this week. We're celebrating the release of his new album, Banks of the Trinity. And Cody, when did you know that Banks of the Trinity was done? How did you know?
1: Well, there are three other songs that didn't make the record that if you listen to them in sequential order, it tells a story of this man and woman. And so I didn't feel like it fit on the album. I wanted 16 songs. And so I called another artist and asked her to listen to these songs. And she agreed that at some point we're going to write the fourth song to the trilogy and kind of tell the ending of their story. And we're just going to put it out as a separate project. Don't really know when, don't have a plan. So once I had a plan for those songs, I looked down and I had 16. And I was like, well, this has been 2 years of putting this together. So I guess this is it.
0: Wow. So it wasn't really like a huge ceremonious moment. It was like, oh, it happened, and I didn't even realize it was happening. That's kind of fun, though, honestly. And I do believe that you

0: all night long, and it was some of the greatest memories I've had.
1: Oh, that's so cool. I wouldn't have... that's a surprise to hear out of Denver.
2: Yeah. Don't go anywhere. 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

0: It's Backstage Country. Cody Johnson is your host this week. We're talking all about the new album that just came out on Friday. And Cody, now that you are on the other side of album release, that's a really, I imagine, like liberating place to be. It's finally out there. It's not just yours anymore. It's everybody else's. But also, it could be like a creatively draining place to be. I mean, where are you creatively right now? Is it just focus on the road? Like, let's step away from that for a while. Do you never stop with the creating? Like, where are you at?
1: I've been writing down some ideas for some songs. I really like to get back into writing more, just to kind of keep my chops up.
0: No, oh, yeah.
1: Because I have such great opportunities to write with so many great people. Why not, you know?
0: Yeah.
1: But right now, it's just focusing on getting the stuff on stage. You know, you can't just release an album and boom, let's go play it on stage. You got to really work at it. So right, like even today in soundcheck, we were going over songs, you know, just making sure we're polished up on them and we play them as good as the record or if not better than the record. Because what happens on a record doesn't always work live. You have to tweak a few things, tones, tempos,
0: right?
1: You know, changes, pauses, all kinds of stuff, even little vocal melodic stuff you have to kind of change for the live show. So I think that's where my creativity switches to. And now I'm just kind of looking forward to getting through the tour and, you know, going home for the holidays, just riding out the road.
0: Yeah, I mean, here for you, it's probably like years almost over because you've already got the rest of it completely planned out, I'm sure.
1: Yeah.
0: So that's wild.
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0: What a great first day with Cody Johnson here on Backstage Country. I'm Elena. Buddy, you up for another day of this?
1: Oh, heck, I wouldn't miss it. This has been so much fun hanging out with you, Elena, and all your fans and your listeners. I'll be back tomorrow for more stories behind the songs on my new album, What's Happening in My World, and more.
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9: I'm Becca, and here's what's happening this week in Nashville. Megan Maroney's latest hit song, Beautiful Things, is off of her Cloud 9 album, which she released earlier this year. And although it wasn't Megan's idea for the song, she told me what she was thinking about when she helped write Beautiful Things.
10: Beautiful Things was a song that I wrote with Connie Harrington, Jesse Alexander, and Jesse Joe Dillon on our annual trip to the mountains. And Connie actually came up with the title and kind of brought the idea to us, and we all just immediately loved it. And I kind of wrote it with my niece in mind. She's like 2 years old, and I was just thinking of how precious and perfect she is and how she's going to get older, and maybe one day, you know, she won't get invited to a party, or inevitably she's going to get her heart broken. And I just wanted her to have a song that she could listen to when and if she ever needs it.
9: Aw, that's very sweet of Aunt Megan. And that's what's happening this week in Nashville. And here's Beautiful Things from Megan Maroney, brought to you by Columbia Nashville.

0: That's Megan Maroney, Beautiful Things, brought to you by Columbia Nashville, This Week in Nashville.
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1: Hey there, it's Elena, and welcome to a brand new week of Backstage Country with a brand new host. He's had 5 number one songs. He just picked up 2 of the biggest awards at the ACMs, Male Artist of the Year, Entertainer of the Year. Last Friday, his new album, Banks of the Trinity, was released, and we're going to be playing cuts all week long. I feel like you were just here, Cody, so I'm glad you're back so soon, but welcome, Cody Johnson.
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0: here's what's happening this week in Nashville. Megan Maroney's latest hit song, Beautiful Things, is off of her Cloud 9 album, which she released earlier this year. And although it wasn't Megan's idea for the song, she told me what she was thinking about when she helped write Beautiful Things.
1: Beautiful Things was a song that I wrote with Connie Harrington, Jesse Alexander, and Jesse Joe Dillon on our annual trip to the mountains. And Connie actually came up with the title and kind of brought the idea to us, and we all just immediately loved it. And I kind of wrote it with my niece in mind. She's like 2 years old, and I was just thinking of how precious and perfect she is and how she's gonna get older, and maybe one day, you know, she won't get invited to a party, or inevitably she's gonna get her heart broken. And I just wanted her to have a song that she could listen to when and if she ever needs it.
0: Aw, that's very sweet of Aunt Megan. And that's what's happening this week in Nashville. And here's Beautiful Things from Megan Maroney, brought to you by Columbia Nashville.

0: That's Megan Maroney, Beautiful Things, brought to you by Columbia Nashville, This Week in Nashville.
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0: I'm not crying. You're crying.
1: Can't say that. She. It is inaccurate.
0: You know, I already have my tissue out.
1: My favorite. One of my favorite things about Andy Summers, I'm going to decide, is she thinks that physics won't apply to tears. If she picks her head and looks at the sky, they will drip back into her eyeballs and into her body, and they will not stream down her face.
0: It doesn't happen. It doesn't happen. Because the moment I put my head back down, it's like, what? Yeah, amazing. I have a great big thank you. So we were at the Hardy concert over the weekend.
1: Right.
0: And I saw so many people who had so many good wishes for me. And I am overwhelmed by your love and your prayers and your support. Because several weeks ago, I was diagnosed with breast cancer. We've been talking about it a lot because I go in for surgery next week.
1: Yeah.
0: And it's really starting to hit me, kind of the reality of this and and what it means. And I feel like, I was just telling my daughter last night, I've been thinking so much about the end product, right? Like I'm just ridding myself of cancer, having it literally cut out of me, rebuilding and moving forward. And I'm so excited for that. I really am so excited for that. I know it sounds weird, but I am, like, I'm especially knowing that it's in me. I can't wait to get it out. Right.
1: Right.
0: But, then, I'm thinking about the recovery and I'm thinking about what it's going to be like when I come home from the hospital. And I'm terrified. And I know that I'm in really good hands and all the things, right? Like, but I just want to say thank you. Like, from my soul, I'm so grateful to the people that I saw at the show who went out of their way to just give me a hug or a wink or a pat on the back and say, I'm here for you. Like, we've got you. We've got you. Like, that means so much to me. And then yesterday I was at 9 o'clock mass and I got there late, but of course I sit in the front cause I'm the dorky Catholic. And and apparently sat next to another dorky Catholic. Sorry if you're listening. And she wasn't though. She was so lovely. And it's just the two of us in the pew and we're in there and I'm getting through mass and I had my tissues with me, but I did really well. And at the end, you know, the priest is processing out and she just leans over. This woman who I don't think that I've met her before. I just know her from church. She just leans over and puts her arm around me. And she was like, hey, we've got you. Mm-hmm. And I was like, thank you. She's like, I listen every morning and we've got you. I was like, that means so much. Walking out of church and a woman dropped something. I was like, oh, look, you dropped this. And she was like, oh, Andy, I'm Donna. We've got you. And I was like, I can't tell you how much that means to me. Like, it makes me think I don't need to even think about this because I keep saying I'm riding this wave of prayers because it's exactly how I feel, right? Like, I am nervous because it's a lot to go through. It's a lot, like, it's a big surgery, right? Like,
1: much bigger than you had anticipated. And you've learned from talking to people and friends and family and people that this is going to be more of an undertaking than you had expected.
0: It really is.
1: Because you were always thinking of that end goal, as you said.
0: And I'm like, I'm fine. I'm invincible. Right. You know, it's kind of like when you're a kid and you're just like, nothing can hurt me until it does, right? And now I'm like, oh, crap, this is really happening. So I just want you to know, like, I try to keep it together when people are talking to me about it, and I try to let you know, but it's like, I'm so comforted by all the people and all the good vibes and all the things. I love it when, like, a big drunk guy comes up to me at a concert and says, hey, my whole family's praying for you. Like, that he's showing me such vulnerability at a time when he's looking so, like, big and macho. That means the world to me. So I just thank you. Thank you all so much.
1: I'll make sure to let Donnie know that you're grateful for him coming up to you. Was that who it was or no?
0: Big, drunk Donnie. Yeah.
1: Andy, we are. You're on the wings of the prayers of the Summer Squad, which is so, so special.
0: I'm so grateful.
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1: You remember when you stepped into your high school for the first day?
0: Yes.
1: Right?
0: Huge.
1: And you see a kid with a mustache, like a man, and you're like, that is a man! And now if you see a 17-year-old with a mustache, you're like, that is a child with a mustache, right?
0: Ridiculous.
1: But, like, I remember that guy being like, man, he works blue-collar 8 to 8.
0: He's down at the steel mill. You know?

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1: All right, so here we are on the Andy Summer Show with Three Calls End It All, and this is a relationship issue.
2: Yes, it is.
1: That needs your help, okay?
2: Clarissa.
1: So, Clarissa has a problem. She said her husband travels a lot for work. He's gone for days at a time about half the year. That is a lot.
2: Yeah.
1: So while collecting their year-end financials, Clarissa found a credit card charge from last September for a very expensive dinner.
2: Oh.
1: She said when I asked him about it, he admitted he went out to dinner with a woman that he met up through work, but insists it was just a meal, nothing inappropriate. Clarissa says, I was upset. I wanted to understand why. And he said, there's nothing wrong with our relationship, but he can't explain why he chose to have dinner with another woman and why he never mentioned it to me. I want to believe him, but even if nothing physical happened, I don't know if I'll ever see our relationship the same again. Am I overreacting? Or is the secrecy itself a real breach of trust?
2: Well, you know, Andy, when I read this before, my first thought was breach of trust. Always put everything on the line. Like, I'm a classic oversharer.
1: I do the same thing.
2: I want my wife to know where I am. She has my location, of course, but like, I overshare. If something happens at work, if something happens with friends, I want her to know what's going on in my life.
1: Right, and I'm kind of like that with Leonard, too, only because I like to share. Like, I don't feel like I need to share everything because he's worried, but I like to be like, oh my gosh, and I'm going to go out for dinner tonight, and this is where I'm going to go, and here's who I'm going to go with, and I'm going to send you pictures of my food because we're foodies, and we love doing fun things and sharing it with each other. Like, he does the same thing when he's away.
2: And... but in the rereading, listening to you read it, she's all talking about this secrecy. You asked him about something.
1: Yeah.
2: And then he told you what happened.
1: Right.
2: He told you the truth of it. He got dinner with a woman he met at work.
1: Yeah.
2: He could have easily, that was what, a year, almost a year ago? He could have been like, oh, I went out with Bill. No way of confirming that.
1: Right.
2: He could have just said, I went out for drinks and I got three drinks and you know how expensive those can be.
1: So maybe the fact that he was so honest is why you should trust him.
2: And so, yes, us men tend to leave details out. Mm. Our buddy's getting a divorce and you get home and go, what happened? I don't know.
1: Right, we're right.
2: Who divorced you? I don't know. I didn't ask. But we talked a lot about sports.
1: Yeah.
2: The point is sometimes we forget to add the details, but this was his chance to be like, if there was a lie to be had, he could have lied right there.
1: Yeah. I don't like the fact that it was a very expensive dinner, and it seems like he probably paid for her.
2: Yeah. Oh, clearly.
1: Right? Like, that's why it seems like he paid for her, and it's a woman that he met through work, and he paid for her, and this wasn't on the company bill. This was... So that... maybe that is worth the conversation. But if this is just the first time this has ever happened, maybe give him the benefit of the doubt.
2: Right.
1: Or are there red flags that we're missing?
2: Well, now you're red flagging because if he's on a work trip and it's with a coworker, it is a meal that should be paid for by the office.
1: Yeah.
2: And then I know, at least in our experience, like you can't cover alcoholic drinks.
1: Right,
2: and so like I always would like split the bill.
1: Right.
2: I'll pay for my alcohol and then I'll charge the receipt back to the company. You know what I mean?
1: Yeah,
2: the
1: meal. There's ways to do it. Maybe he just forgot. I don't know, but that's not part of it. We don't know. What we want to know is what
2: you
1: think.
2: But there are flags. There's some yellow flags.
1: What do we do, Jeff?
2: Because both of us were kind of thinking, oh, this is not a big deal. He kind of just told the truth and it was, and you mentioned it's only the first time.
1: Kind of is a big deal though. Seems like maybe it's a big deal. I don't know. What Clarissa thinks is a big deal.
2: So she asks, am I overreacting or is the secrecy itself a real breach of trust?
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0: end it all.
1: Hey, Michelle. Thanks for checking in with Three Calls End It All this morning on the Andy Summer Show.
2: Hi, how are you?
1: We're doing okay. We're feeling bad for Clarissa, though, because it's the worst when you're not comfortable in your relationship.
3: Mm-hmm.
1: And her husband was traveling for work, which he does often. She recently found a receipt from almost a year ago, and he admitted that he went out for dinner with a woman that he met through work, and clearly he paid for it.
3: It was an expensive meal.
1: Yeah, and she's like, why would you have not told me about this? Like, why do I have to ask you? So she's curious if she's making too much of a big deal about this, or is there something that she should really be leery about? What do you think?
2: I think, like you said, if he was really just a work colleague, why wasn't it on the company card? And why is it something that he didn't tell her about at the time it happened? And she's finding it a year later.
3: Yeah, I mean, it's a good point. And we brought up the company card earlier. And we're like, if it was work and it was a coworker, Andy and I were both on the side of this seems innocent until we started thinking about that.
1: Yeah, but sometimes you could just forget to use the company card too, right?
3: Right. I
1: don't, but if he's traveling like for half
3: maybe,
1: a year.
3: You know, and to go against our own, maybe he's an independent contractor, right? And his company is
1: Him,
3: right? And so like we don't know all of the details when it comes to this. Maybe it's not a coworker, but it's somebody he met whilst working or
1: he
3: God
1: said
3: knows
1: a
3: what.
1: A woman he met through work.
3: Through work. Okay.
1: Right. So he didn't say it's a woman he works with. It's a woman he met through work.
3: But Michelle, it's fishy, no?
2: it's the fact that, hey, you're going to see this big charge on the credit card when I get home. Not, hey, a year later, look what I found.
3: Right.
1: Right. And honestly, like, she put him on the spot. And he, yes, he could have lied.
3: Right.
1: But maybe he just didn't think of it in time.
3: Mm-hmm.
2: Or he came up with a really good lie that sounds true.
1: Right. All right. So, Michelle, you say don't trust him.
2: No.
1: All right.
3: Michelle, thank you for the call. Have a good day.
2: Love your show. Thanks.
3: I feel like this is a tough one because every time I hear someone say one side, I end up agreeing with them or disagreeing.
1: I'm lured to the side. Yeah. So what do you think?
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2: Hi, good morning.
1: Hi, let's bring everybody up to speed about Clarissa. Her husband travels half the year, and she was just going over some bills and saw a receipt from September for a very expensive dinner, and he admitted that he had taken a woman that he met through work out to dinner, or at least they had dinner together. It appears that he probably paid for it. But he said, you know, it was nothing. It was just a work trip. They just had dinner, NBD, and she's finding this fishy.
3: So, Shirley, you're on with us right now.
2: Yeah.
3: had mentioned that, start from the beginning, you have a familiarity with what's going on here, right? Start from the top.
2: Yes. And actually, it is my ex-husband. So he used to travel a lot for work, and I did trust him. You know, he used to have to go away for business all the time. And one time, eventually, I would find receipts for things, and he would make up excuses of what they were until I found one or two that were purchases that were obviously for a woman. And the one, he would say, oh, I got this for you, but I forgot to give it to you. I don't know where I put it.
1: Oh, my gosh.
2: And I started to get suspicious. Yeah. So one was from a jewelry store. And I said, excuse me, but this was from a jewelry store. It did happen to be around Valentine's Day. I never got jewelry. And he actually told me that it was for getting his gun engraved. He said that jewelry store does engraving. And I had a gun engraved. So long story short, it ended up that I started to check into more things. There was somebody working at his company that was an employee I had never even heard about. He never told me about this person. And it turned out that I did file for divorce because, unfortunately, there was something going on.
1: Ooh.
3: Wow.
1: Yikes.
2: Yeah.
1: All right.
2: So he at first came up with, you know, the excuses of there's nothing going on, this and that. And I mean, telling me that the gun at one point then was, the receipt was from a gun being engraved, I just thought, yeah, that went a little too far.
1: That's
2: first, I began
1: much,
2: to trust him. Yeah. And he was away all the time, and I wasn't there, and finding out then about, I had to do a lot of digging.
1: But
2: I found out about the new employee and that, yes, there was something going
1: on.
2: So
1: figured
2: I
1: it out.
2: Let this go.
1: Yeah.
2: It took a little while, but I wouldn't let this go. No.
1: Okay. I'm very sorry for the situation that you were in, Shirley, and I'm glad that you were able to share that with us. But I'm really kind of surprised that no one...
2: I'm glad I got out of it. I'm glad I found this.
1: I'm really glad that nobody has... I'm surprised that nobody at this point has called in and said, you know what? This is just the first time. Like, give them the benefit of the doubt. If you have no other reason to be suspicious, then just keep an eye open. But, you know... But no, everybody's like, this guy's a liar. Get rid of him.
3: And Shirley, at the very least, you're saying this is strike one, right? Keep your eyes up. Keep your head on a swivel, right?
2: Don't just take his word for it. Do a little more digging. You know, that's what I would say.
1: No way to live. All right, Shirley, thanks so much. Thanks for calling in.
2: Thank you. Love you guys. Love your show.

Santa sky. Driven up and down the coast a few times, London, Paris, paradise. But ain't got much memory of the scenes. Come to think, I missed them all. And damn,

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That sunset, cliffs by the sea, and the night rolled in. And you still talk about that moon that I can't recall.

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4: Hey there, what's going on today?
5: Hello. Oh, hello. Hi, Donnie.
6: What's up?
4: Donnie is untangling his cord, and he's doing it by just pulling the two sides. Yeah. I can't even look at him right
5: can't
4: now.
5: Can't even look at him. Look. I mean, he is part of the black t-shirt crew today, which we didn't even realize we're doing.
4: Let's go. I didn't get the memo.
5: That's okay.
4: Womp womp.
5: Donnie just sends me a picture of his outfit every morning.
6: Yeah.
5: Or the night before sometimes, too.
4: What did you say, Donnie Black?
6: I have no idea. Okay. I'm still untangling.
4: Gosh. It is seriously making me want to throw up the way that you're handling that cord right now.
5: I can't. Well, I can't even watch it. I can't see it right now, so I don't want to watch
4: it. It's so bad.
5: Oh, my gosh.
4: So,
5: for perspective, Andy and I, all three of us have the same headphones. Andy and I just...
4: treat ours with respect.
5: Yeah. Fold it up nicely. Never have a problem. Maybe a little bit of a tie. One quick twist and we're out.
4: Out. Yeah, we don't pull, we don't yank.
6: Yeah, you're missing out. You got to pull and yank. Always got to pull and yank.
5: Good to have you back, Donnie.

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1: You can't break a promise to a child.
2: No,
1: you can't. And that's what our cup of joy is all about here on the Andy Summer Show. And it's about Sean Reavy, who is an absolute hero for what he did for the students at the school that he works at. So he is actually their resource officer, right? He's been in law enforcement for years and years and years at Phoenix Middle School. And, Greenway Middle School in Phoenix, Arizona. And so 100 students were so excited, part of their after-school program, for a summer field trip to go see Toy Story 5 in theaters.
2: Oh, fun.
1: As their after-school program.
2: Right.
1: Some of the kids even said, I've never been to a movie theater before. Like, this is going to be so great.
2: So big.
1: They had the whole summer trip planned out. It's one of those after-school programs for parents who are working really, really hard.
2: Right.
1: Each kid's going to get a little soda. Gonna get a little popcorn.
2: Love that.
1: A little bit of candy. Every kid was stoked. And of course, Toy Story 5.
2: Oh,
1: massive.
2: Biggest movie. Yeah.
1: Huge. The funding fell through.
3: Oh.
1: Yep.
2: What?
1: By the end of the year, they didn't have enough money to put this summer field trip together. So, school resource officer Sean Reavy said, we can't break a promise to a child. So he forked out the almost $2,000 to rent out the movie theater to buy the popcorn and the drinks and the candy for the kids so these kids can still go see Toy Story 5.
2: I love that.
1: I mean, I'm like almost in tears to think about this amazing law enforcement officer who spent his life serving and protecting and now works with these kiddos every day.
2: Yeah, yeah.
1: And said, I'm not going to be able to live with the looks on their faces when we tell them they're not going to see this movie after they've been told they're going to see a movie.
2: In his mind, we're not going.
1: Right.
2: So how do we go?
1: Right.
2: Well, we go because I'm just going to pay for this now.
1: Yep, that's right. He said you can't break a promise to a child. And here's what he had to say to the kids.
4: So as you get older in life, help other people as a payback to me. Would you do that? That's all I ask of you. Be happy, healthy, love each other, and help anyone who needs you, okay?
2: So he made it a life lesson then, too.
1: Like,
2: it
1: wasn't like gonna cry.
2: It wasn't like we're just not even going to tell them. We're just going to go.
1: Right.
2: No, like he saw the benefit in saying, listen, I'm not the hero here.
1: Right.
2: Right? But here's what mankind should do for each other.
1: And what a domino effect that's going to be. Think
2: for
1: about
2: sure.
1: In 20 years, 30 years, when these kids are adults and they do something and they say, well, it's because of Officer Sean who did it for us. And I still think about that gesture he did for us. That lesson is going to live with these kids forever.
2: I love this story.
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0: So, I mean, she's smiling now, Jeff, but pretty soon she's going to be griping.
1: Yeah, there's so much anger pent in to those dimples over
0: there. Those little dimps. Yeah, Shannon's Shan Slam. Shan Slam.

0: we call it Shan Slam because that's what it is. Shannon has something that she likes to complain about, and none of us really want to hear it unless she makes a poem out of it. And then we're like, okay, we'll listen to your complaint today.
1: It is way better because, you know, sometimes when people are complaining about things in their lives, you're like, okay, I know. But this is way more fun.
0: So much more fun.
2: Oh, thanks. Yeah. I try to make it, a little relatable and hoping that people have my back and they're like, yeah, me too, because there's nothing better than being right about your complaint, right?
0: Yeah, misery loves company.
1: That's true.
2: Oh, yeah. Okay, so this one is called Caught Orange Handed. I love me some Cheetos. They're my weakness, I'll admit. Once I open up that bag, I have to fully commit. One handful turns to 20. I just keep reaching back. But that is not the qualm I have with this snack. I want a word with Chester Cheeto because they're the messiest chips, creating a dusty residue all over my fingertips. If I commit a crime right now, you'll say it looks obscene because I'm leaving my orange fingerprints all over the scene. You call yourself a cheetah? You're supposed to be sleek and fast. Why is your snack exploding dust on everything I grasp? I wind up licking all my fingers. Once I start, I cannot stop.
0: Truth.
2: I turn into a little kid, unsupervised, in a candy shop. Yeah. I'm sick of orange evidence on everything I own. I'm sick of wiping down my screen after being on my phone. I shouldn't have to take a shower every time I have this snack. Just let me eat my Cheetos and have some dignity back.
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1: I know. So good.
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down at a local beer joint with a few of the guys. And this cute little country girl caught my eye. And boy, let me tell you, she was the prettiest thing I'd ever seen in a pair of boots. Well, she walked right up to me, handed me a beer. Gave me a look like, let's get out of here. And that's when I realized that she was every cowboy's dream come true.

0: This is the news, according to Andy.
1: So I can't stop reading things about the Alan Jackson concert in Nashville, right? That happened on Saturday night. And it was such a big deal because it was his final show ever.
2: Yeah.
1: And everyone in Nashville came out. Mm-hmm. There were so many huge celebrities that paid tribute to Alan Jackson, singing songs of his before he finally took the stage to put on this final concert. And it was not lost on anyone what a big deal it was to have been there for Alan, mm-hmm. right? And in this situation. So Luke Combs posted a carousel of photos on his Instagram. And the first one is Alan's set list from the stage that he must have swiped and Alan signed it for him.
2: Oh my gosh.
1: Whoa. Yeah. Thanks, Luke. Alan Jackson. Oh. Wow. And I mean, like, that's what this industry is. These people that just are there for each other, show up for each other, and respect the crap out of each other, right?
2: Some of my favorite stories are hearing when artists that we would want yeah. an autograph from or something are getting autographs from others.
1: Yeah, absolutely.
2: It just goes to show that, like, they're just like us.
1: Yes. He posted, "Last night was so special in so many ways. Truly a night that I needed more than I even realized. Getting to help honor someone like Alan Jackson was surreal. The impact he's had on me, so many others, and country music as a whole can't be overstated. Not only did I get to go up on stage and sing Hard Hat and a Hammer," if you don't know what that song is, here it is.

0: song that Luke Combs sang, he said, not only did I get to sing that on stage, but I got to feel like a fan for the first time in so long I can't remember. I watched some of the best country singers in the world stand side stage and go back in time, laugh, cry, sing along, and take themselves back to the feeling that started it all for us.
1: Wow.
0: I hung out with my wife, my mom, some old friends, some new friends. I ate cookout at 1 a.m. and had a blast while doing it. Like, this was a night Luke Combs will never forget. And the first comment is from Luke Bryan that said, you know what, dude? Maybe my favorite night ever in this business.
2: Wow.
0: Right? Like, that's what Saturday night was. Gosh. That's what it is to pay tribute to one of the greats like Alan Jackson.
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0: She's a Barbie girl, you know what I mean?
1: Okay.
0: There it is. All right.
1: There it is.
0: I thought there would be lyrics, but there's not.
1: Yeah.
0: Okay.
1: No, it's just...
0: You never know what's on Donnie's keys over there.
1: Never know. Never do know. But I do know that it's time for...
0: Minute to Win It! Today's contestant is Emily. Good morning.
2: Good morning.
1: How are you, Emily?
2: I'm so good. How are you?
1: We're doing great. Why are you so good today?
2: Because I'm so happy I got through.
0: There you go. Well, we're happy for you, too. Have you ever played before?
2: I have, 2 times.
1: Wow.
0: And how'd you do?
2: The last time I played, I got a 9 out of 10.
0: Wow.
1: All right.
2: And I knew the answer to the last question.
1: Oh, my gosh. Well, what the heck happened?
2: That timer ran out.
1: Timer.
0: Darn timer.
1: It happens.
0: Well,
1: it
0: listen, happens. That timer set at 60 seconds. We'll give you those 10 questions. You get them all right, you win $1,000. Yep. What do you say if you don't know an answer?
2: Pass.
0: That's right. And we'll try to get back to it if time permits. Remember, you can only pass 3 times during Minute to Win It. You give us an answer, we're locking it in. Emily, are you ready to go 10 out of 10 today?
2: Absolutely.
1: Awesome. Right. We do have some repeating questions, but mm-hmm. I will tell you that all new questions this week will be American themed.
0: Yeah.
1: As we are celebrating our semi-quintessential.
0: Yeah. Chimpanzee Daniel.
1: Chimpanzees. Whatever that word is. It's really long. I was thinking about it this morning. I was like, we should have people spell that, but it would take up the whole minute.
0: The whole minute, for sure. All right. Andy has those questions. Emily, here we go. We start in 3, 2, 1.
1: Who was the first president of the United States?
2: George Washington.
1: Who was the highest paid athlete in the world?
2: Cristiano Ronaldo.
1: What is the name of the ship that the pilgrims sailed to America?
2: The Mayflower.
1: What U.S. state is home to Acadia National Park?
2: Maine.
1: Which president established the Secret Service?
2: That would be... pass.
1: What is the name of the pig in Charlotte's Web?
2: Wilbur.
1: The Treaty of Paris ended which war?
2: American Revolutionary War.
1: Which amendment to the Constitution gave women the right to vote?
2: That would be the 19th Amendment.
1: In what city was the Declaration of Independence signed?
2: Philadelphia.
1: What a multi-state lottery drawing is held on Monday nights?
2: Powerball.
0: That's our buzzer.
1: Emily.
2: Yeah.
1: Yeah, everything you answered was correct.
0: Yeah.
2: I know. Keeps happening.
1: It keeps happening.
0: And we couldn't get back to the one you passed on.
1: Yeah. Yep. And we didn't get an answer for that last one. So, unfortunately, we don't have $1,000 for you today. But I feel
2: That's
1: like it's
2: okay.
1: happening next time. We're going to get it next time,
0: yeah,
1: Emily.
0: Yeah.
2: We will get there.
1: Thanks so much for playing Minute to Win It with us.
2: Thank you. Love you. Love your show.
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1: I love having the band back together, you guys.
2: The band's back together.
1: No, Donnie was out yesterday because we had a really busy weekend and he deserved a day off, but I just love sitting in here with you guys and just like shooting the breeze.
3: There you go.
1: Thank you.
2: Good catch. We just played another edition of good old Hangman over there. Oh, Donnie.
3: How much did you miss me?
1: You ruined it all. You ruined it all.
2: I know. She was so sentimental and so happy.
3: I just ruined it.
1: I've been on the verge of tears all morning, and now it's just like
2: you be careful.
1: Angry tears.
2: She's going to cancel Donnie's Love You Man.
3: No.
1: I don't love you, man.
3: Oh. Take that back. Erroneous on all accounts.

0: time to call Dr. Love on the Andy Summer Show. You know that I actually love you, Donnie.
1: Thank you.
0: He's Dr. Love. We call Donnie, well, Donnie calls himself Dr. Love because he has his conversations with.
1: Love you, man.
0: And we generally say it back, but not everyone does.
2: Yeah, not everybody.
1: Nobody does.
0: No one else really does. But so we challenge him. Call a stranger, see if you can get them to say love you back.
1: Yep.
2: So who are we going to be hearing from today, Don?
1: We're diving right in. And I mean diving into the pool. And that's all I'm saying.
0: Okay.
1: That's all I'm saying.
0: Let's dive in.
3: Beautiful.
1: Hey, how you doing? So I'm babysitting my buddy's house, and he wants me to vacuum his pool. He just said, hey, man, can you just clean the pool, shock the pool, vacuum the pool, and put some chlorine in it? So I'm like wondering, vacuum, I'm afraid to use his vacuum because I'm going to ruin it because it doesn't have to be plugged in and everything. I'm clueless when it comes to pools.
3: I don't know what kind of vacuum system you have.
1: I just have a Hoover vacuum, like what he does for his carpets.
3: I don't know how that would work on a swimming pool.
1: It's not the same thing, I'm guessing?
3: No.
1: Okay, I'm guessing they have ones for pools, right?
3: Yeah, I mean, you'd probably use a hose connected to the skimmer.
1: Oh, okay.
3: A pump and fill it all.
1: And when he says shock the pool, I had other things in mind, and I know that's not what it is.
3: Put chlorine in it, basically. Like a pound of chlorine or something should be enough. Oh,
1: wow, okay, all right, cool.
3: Every couple of days. You know,
1: sweet.
3: Days, and it's been more than enough to keep

0: tickets.
1: That's
0: Tim
1: right.
0: Yeah. McGraw.
1: And we've got Cutthroat. 610-660-6925.
2: That is the new jingle for Cutthroat.
1: That sounded like, you know, like a 90s cartoon.
2: It like Inspector
1: when they're
2: Gadget.
1: In between. Yeah, like Batman and Robin, you know. And they're like going to the Joker's lair or whatever.
2: Boom, pow.
1: So good. 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

0: Summer Show. This is the game where you eliminate each other.
1: Yep.
0: It's a game of wits.
1: Elimination. Ain't that the truth?
0: Elimination.
1: Speaking of, knowledge. We normally have five contestants. Someone's line cut out.
2: So call it.
1: 610-660-6925. Give us a call right now to join. Let's meet our first contestant, Trevor. Good morning.
0: What's up, Trev?
3: Good morning. How are you guys?
0: We're doing great. All right, Trevor. So when we play cutthroat, because the idea is that you all are trying to eliminate each other, what you want to do is tell us something about you that will make people pause before they give you the old flusharoonie.
1: Yeah.
0: So what can you tell us about you, Trevor?
3: Well, my wife's pregnant, and this weekend I actually turned 30, and we're going to celebrate America in Rehoboth Beach, and she's going to reveal what the baby gender is
0: for
3: my birthday this weekend.
0: Oh my gosh.
1: What an incredible weekend.
0: So much happening. Your birthday, America's birthday, and baby gender reveal.
3: Absolutely. It's going to be a great weekend. Hopefully the rain stays away.
0: Trevor.
1: That's so cool.
0: My gosh, who even cares if it rains? You're going to have such a fabulous time anyway.
1: You really are.
0: So many blessings.
3: No matter what, absolutely.
0: Oh, Trev.
1: Well, Trev, happy early B-Day.
0: Is this your first baby, by the way?
3: Thank you. So I have a 7-year-old.
0: Okay.
3: Myself, but it's her first baby, so it's a whole motion of roller coasters.
0: I think
3: I have to experience the whole thing with my little girl.
0: Okay.
3: Just because we weren't together, I didn't even know she was pregnant, but... Oh. So I'm learning and experiencing it firsthand now, and it is quite the enjoyment of emotions and roller coasters.
0: Yes,
1: Very cool, Trevor.
0: You take good care of her, okay? Both your daughter and your wife. Yeah.
1: Amazing.
3: Absolutely.
1: All right, Trevor, we'll stay right there. We meet Patty. Good morning. Tell us about you.
4: Good morning. I am from Bryn Mawr, and... the reason, something personal about me, is I'm turning 60 next year, and I've never been on an airplane.
1: Oh, wait.
4: I want to go to Ireland.
0: Wow. You could cruise there, I suppose, but it's probably easier just to fly.
4: It's a long cruise,
0: yeah.
1: All right, Patty, well, best of luck with that adventure.
0: Exciting.
1: That's so exciting. All right, let's meet Jen. Good morning, Jen.
5: Good morning.
0: What's your story, Jen?
5: My youngest daughter is getting married next weekend.
0: How exciting. Congratulations.
5: Yeah. Yep. 25. She's going to do it.
0: That's okay.
1: Yeah. That's a responsible age. Yeah. I think my wife was 25 when we got married. I think. Yeah.
0: You don't even know.
1: Yeah. I don't even know.
5: They're both in the Marines. So, you know. They're ready. They've been all over the world already.
0: Yeah. They're probably much more mature, than most 25-year-olds, than the rest of us.
5: I am.
0: Yeah, exactly. Well, Jen, congratulations. God bless them.
1: All right. Let's meet Christine. Good morning, Christine.
6: Good morning. How is everyone?
0: We're great. Tell us about you.
6: I'm going to be celebrating my birthday in a few days, so.
0: Wow. Well, so many celebrations happening. Birthdays, marriages, all the things. We're excited for you, Christine.
6: Thank you.
1: Well, we've got two almost birthdays, and we have an almost winner. It's our lovable loser, Tom.
7: Good morning, guys. How you doing?
0: We're doing great, Tom. We had the pleasure of seeing you at the Hardy Show over the weekend, and we got our photo taken with you and your amazing T-shirt.
1: Yeah, Shannon put that T-shirt on the Andy Summers Show Instagram story, so you can follow us right now to see his cutthroat T-shirt.
0: Yeah.
1: Amazing.
0: All right, guys, so here's the deal. We've got all the questions. We're going to go one at a time, ask a question. You know the answer. You shout out your name. Christine, what does that sound like?
6: Christine.
0: Good. Okay, then I call on you, or Jeff calls on you, or Donnie calls on you. You give us the answer. If it's right, you get to choose one of your opponents to flush.
1: Mm-hmm.
0: If it's wrong, you yourself are eliminated from the game, and we move on.
1: Yeah.
0: Are we ready?
8: Yes.
0: Okay. Donnie, you came up with these questions. Do you want to do them?
9: I want you to do them.
0: Okay.
9: You have a sweeter, softer, fun voice.
0: Okay. Excuse me. All right. Happy 41st birthday to Michael Phelps. There's another celebration. Michael Phelps is...

0: 23 of them are gold, as a matter of fact.
1: Amazing. Literally amazing.
0: So I will say the name of another legendary Olympic athlete, and you tell us what Olympic sport they competed in, okay? So we'll give you the athlete. You shout out your name if you know what sport the athlete competed in. We're going to start with Usain Bolt.
2: Jen. Track?
1: Yeah, we'll take it. Yeah. All right, Jen, you have a choice between our lovable loser, Tom. Give him his 103rd flush. Christine, who's celebrating a birthday soon. Patty, who's turning 60 next year, wants to go to Ireland but has never been on an airplane. Or Trevor, who turns 30 this week, is going to find out what his wife is having.
2: Sorry, Trevor.
1: Ooh. Trevor!
0: Wow! That's
3: Trev.
0: Think about it.
1: You said you can't have that good of a week.
0: Yeah. Sorry, bud. Yeah. Happy birthday. I like it. Happy baby.
4: Thank you. Love you. Love your show.
0: We love you back, bud.
2: It sounds like somebody has a window open or something.
0: Sure does.
5: Yeah, it does.
1: Yeah.
0: Sure does. There's a lot of noise.
1: I don't want to make blame, but I do love Tom. But Tom, it sounded like when we pulled your line up, it might have been you. So
0: wow, you're just pointing fingers.
1: Yeah.
0: Don't flush it yet.
5: I didn't mean to.
1: Sounds a little clearer.
0: Okay. All right. Next athlete, Simone Biles.
2: Jen. Gymnastics.
1: Yeah, that's correct. All right, Jen, you're back at it again. Christine celebrating her birthday soon. Tom, his lovable losing ways are continuing with 103 potential flushes. Or Patty, who turned 60 next year, never been on an airplane, wants to go to an island.
2: Christine.
1: HBD. You will BRB. Thanks, Christine.
2: Sorry. Thank you. Love you guys. Love your show.
0: Thank you. Mark Spitz.
6: Patty. Oh.
0: What did he do, Patty? What sport did Mark Spitz play or compete in?
6: Swimming
0: is correct.
1: Yeah, that's right, Patty. All right, Patty, you have a choice between Jen, whose Marine daughter is getting married soon, next weekend, in fact, at age 25, or lovable loser Tom, who's not 102, but he's been flushed 102 times.
6: Jen, congratulations, and I'm sorry.
1: Oh. Jen, put a target on her back.
0: Strong contestant. See you, Jen. Good luck.
2: See ya.
0: Tom, look how far you've made it today.
7: I know. It's very strange. Rarefied air.
0: All right, so we're down to Tom and Patty, and here is your final Olympic athlete. Tanya Harding.
6: Patty.
0: For all the marbles, Patty.
6: Skating.
0: Figure skating is correct.
1: Let's go. 103 flushes for Tom, my friend.
0: What?
1: It's great seeing you over the weekend.
7: It's good to see you guys. Love you guys. Love your show.
0: We love you, buddy.
1: And Patty's our winner.
0: Way to go.
6: I can't believe it.
0: Good luck. Good luck taking that plane ride to Ireland. We're all cheering for you. Congratulations.
1: Middle seats are the best ones. Those are the ones you want to book, okay? That means you have two friends to talk to. Have fun, Patty.
6: Love your show.
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0: has a very important announcement and message to people who are going to the World Cup. And I found this interesting, even though I'm not going. So I think you'll find it interesting, too.
1: Okay, good to know.
0: How are they
1: getting involved, the TSA?
0: I'm not going to say it's life-changing, but it's interesting.
1: Okay.
0: Interesting.
2: Worked all week, cleaned up, clean cut, and clean shaved. I got the cover off the 68.

0: is the news, according to Andy.
1: Let's talk about the World Cup.
2: Okay.
1: There's a lot of parties. There's a lot going on. There's a lot of food that's being wasted. So, New Jersey, there's a New Jersey nonprofit that's hoping to cut down on food waste and give to those in need during World Cup celebrations. And they're calling the effort Kick Hunger Out of New Jersey.
3: Nice.
2: Oh.
1: So this charity's tour van goes all across the state to watch party venues, and they take the extra food, the surplus food, and then they deliver it to local food drive partners.
2: Very cool.
1: So that you're not just tossing it in the trash.
2: Right.
1: It's actually going to people who need it. Yeah. So not only does the food help out families in need, but the effort also cuts down on food scraps being sent to landfills.
2: Wow. Very smart.
1: Good stuff. Way to go. Kick Hunger Out of New Jersey.
2: Way to be.
1: That's not the only World Cup story that I have for you today. The TSA is getting into the World Cup action.
3: TSA is what I call it.
2: The Trans-Siberian Orchestra. Oh, it's TSO.
1: Orchestra. So TSA is actually helping travelers who are here for the World Cup because I guess there's been an issue with visitors to the United States getting a surplus of items from Buc-ee's and trying to take all the stuff home with them. So the TSA has come up with some very specific guidelines on what you are allowed to carry on the airplane from Buc-ee's. Because while in the U.S., a lot of tourists have visited these huge convenience stores. There's a sign that says, soccer fans visiting a very large gas station for the first time, carry on barbecue sandwiches and beaver nuggets? Yes, you can carry those on.
2: Good to know.
1: An actual beaver? Absolutely not.
2: Can't do that. I've tried.
1: The TSA has gone to social media. They've posted several photos of popular Buc-ee's snacks making their way through TSA, all in a bin on the conveyor belt. And then finally a photo of a beaver with a big red slash circle over it, just so that you understand.
3: Yeah.
1: Snacks are fine on the plane, but do not bring a beaver.
2: Don't even think about it.
1: Thank you, TSA.
2: Good to know. Don't bring that beaver.
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1: Good morning.
0: It's the Andy Summer Show with Jeff Kirkchin.
1: Hello.
0: Donnie. And Shannon.
2: You tried to
0: and
2: do, yeah. Yeah.
0: Shannon.
2: You can't. You can't do it.
3: Chocolate.
0: And it's time to play
4: Minute to Win It.
1: Hey, Scott. Good morning.
5: Good morning. How are we doing today?
0: Well, I was fine until Donnie showed up. I'll be honest, Scott. How are you today, though?
5: I'm pretty well, thank you.
0: Good.
1: That's good. Have you ever played before, Minute to Win It, Scott?
5: No, I haven't.
0: Ooh,
5: in fact,
0: right.
5: This is the first time I ever tried calling in.
1: So. Wow.
0: Oh, okay.
1: You made it through.
5: Yeah.
1: Well, 60 seconds, lucky 10 questions. Yeah, right? 10 questions, you get them all right, you win $1,000. What do you say if you don't know an answer?
5: Yes.
6: Good.
1: Good. Got that right. Remember, you can only pass three times during Minute to Win It. You give us an answer, we're locking it in. Andy, are you ready with the questions?
0: I am.
1: Donnie, are you ready with whatever you do during this time?
2: Don't do anything.
1: Okay. Scott?
0: Let's keep that up, Donnie.
2: Yeah. A little gassy this morning.
1: All right, Scott. Minute to Win It starts in 3, 2, 1.
0: Who had the largest signature on the Declaration of Independence?
5: Adams.
0: What document begins "We the People"?
5: This.
0: Who wrote the Declaration of Independence?
5: Jefferson.
0: Which president established the Secret Service?
5: Hoover.
0: What city served as the first capital of the United States?
5: Philadelphia.
0: What was America's first national park?
5: National park. Pass.
0: What year did the Civil War end?
5: 1776. Sorry.
0: What is the name of the line that separates the North and the South?
5: Nathan.
2: Nice.
0: You got that one in.
1: The buzzer.
0: Yeah, I got it in. Okay, so we didn't get back to the ones you passed on. We had a couple more questions left to go. But you did know that Thomas Jefferson wrote the Declaration of Independence.
2: Yeah, he did.
0: And that the Mason-Dixon line separates the North from the South. So that was good stuff.
1: Yeah, that was great
0: stuff. That was good stuff, Scott. Thanks so much for playing Minute to Win It with us this morning, buddy.
5: I love you. Love your show.
7: Summer's Minute to Win It. Minute to Win It. 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

0: 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It's the Andy Summers Show with Jeff Kirchen, Donnie, and Shannon.
1: Hey, good morning. What's going on? How's everybody? What's happening?
2: Doing great.
1: Yeah?
2: Yeah, it's not as foggy as it was yesterday.
1: No, it was so foggy yesterday.
2: And it's going to be a hot one today, it looks like.
1: I think that we are getting ready for a heat wave going right through the area for the next several days.
2: Yeah. We already have an extreme heat warning for today. And then, I mean, just Thursday looks ridiculous. Yeah. 4th of July is going to be hot.
1: Hot, baby, hot.
2: Start hydrating now. Seriously.
1: I know. Yeah, you can't wait until you're dehydrated to hydrate. You need to not get dehydrated.
2: It's never too soon.
1: That means start hydrating.
2: For every beer, one water.
1: Yeah, it's easy as that. Start right now. Beer, water.
2: Beer, water. Beer, water. Beer, water. Right now.

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It's our Cup of Joy coming up next.

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1: It's a funny thing when you've been at the same job since birth. I can speak to this because I have been part of our radio station here in Philadelphia, 92.5 XTU, for 27 years now. And in that time, I've met a lot of people. And it's really cool because the country community is unlike any other. We are a family. I love that I meet people, like sometimes I meet them when they're children and then I see them when they're adults and they have children.
2: Right.
1: Because I've been here that long and it is gratifying. It doesn't make me feel old. It really makes me feel part of your family. And I am so appreciative of that.
2: Country music runs deep.
1: Yeah.
2: In the Philadelphia area, in the Boston area. I mean, we may be East Coast. We may be Mid-Atlantic, whatever it might be, but we love country music.
1: We sure do. Mm-hmm. We sure do. So it was really funny when we were at a concert over the weekend and our intern, Paige, who's here with us today. Good morning, Paige.
3: Hi.
1: Was like, oh my gosh, Andy, I just realized something. Tell us what you discovered while we were out together over the weekend.
3: Yeah, so we were at Freedom Mortgage Pavilion for the anniversary show, and we pulled in, and my mom was like, oh, we've been here before, I forgot. And she was telling me about how we were here for Lady A 11 years ago. Mm-hmm. And when we were talking about it, I sort of had this memory of, oh my gosh, I met someone super famous at the Lady A concert, none other than Miss Andy Summers.
2: No way.
3: And we found the photo from 11 years ago, and it was so funny, especially because we were already there.
1: Yeah. Yeah. So 11 years ago. So you have to imagine, like 11 years ago, I'm still a radio professional.
2: Right.
1: But 11 years ago, Paige was not a college student. No. She was a little girl.
2: Right.
1: She was just a little girl. So then it's really funny how things change so differently for people over the years. In the past 11 years, I haven't changed all that much. Paige is a completely different person now. You're much bigger than you were 11 years ago.
3: Yeah, I mean, I was probably like 4'8 in that picture, and now I'm, you know, full 5'3, so I'm, you know.
2: Changed a lot.
1: Oh my gosh, it's the cutest thing.
2: Your mom was at the show and chased us down and showed us the adorable photo.
1: Oh my gosh.
2: And
1: it is so joyful.
2: It was so amazing. And then you two decided, thanks to Donnie, to replicate the photo almost in the same exact spot.
1: So we had to do
4: so
1: it.
4: So that was the weirdest thing is when Paige's mom showed us the photo, we were 10 steps away from where the photo was
1: taken. Where the original was taken,
4: literally inside of these doors, and it was right there. The same vendors are in the back, just different beers and stuff like that. But it was super cute.
2: Oh, my God.
1: So funny. So Shannon has put them up on our Instagram story, right? Story? Yeah.
3: Yes.
1: And they are, I mean, it is hilarious. I was howling, laughing so hard because Paige looks exactly like she does now.
2: Yes, yes.
1: Just, it's like, Honey, I Shrunk the Kids. She's just teeny tiny.
2: 1,000%.
1: Right?
2: And it was so funny. Paige looked at me because when she first started with us, she said, I've been a fan of the radio station for years. And listen, like, we get it. We believe you. But she looks at us and goes, I told you I've been a fan for you.
3: I would never lie.
2: She has physical proof of the fandom. Yep. And that just absolutely was maybe the highlight. And it was a great night. But that was the highlight because, Paige, you become such a great part of our show.
1: Absolutely.
2: And it was just so cool to share that. So go to the story because you got to see the photo. It's so cute.
1: I love it. I love it.
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1: Good morning. 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
2: We love her. All you have to do is match 2 out of 3 answers with somebody I met out at the anniversary show whilst tailgating.
1: It's always fun. It's always fun and a little bit scary to hear these questions and answers.
2: Yeah, you know, every time I write the questions, I think, could this be my last day on the radio? Nice. Just briefly, only briefly do I think that.
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1: Hello.
0: Donnie.
1: Yeah,
0: Shannon.
2: Hi.
0: And a member of the Summer Squad who is probably drunk in the parking lot.
1: That's usually the way it goes with Jeff Kirkshen's questions, right? Hi, Erica. Good morning.
3: Good morning.
0: You're not drunk in a parking lot right now, are you? Were you going to ask the same question?
1: Literally the same.
3: No.
0: Okay, that's too bad.
1: Too bad. It could be fun. But the person I met that you're going to have to match answers with was, and it was a great time. So get in that mindset, okay?
3: Okay.
0: Okay.
1: If you get 2 out of 3 of these right, you're going to go see Megan Maroney. Here we go. Let's meet that person.
4: And I'm with
5: Michelle from Bear.
1: Michelle, and you have a chair that has its own leg rest.
5: Yes, I do.
1: This is so this. It's so comfortable. All right, so we're tailgating. What are you drinking over there?
5: Smirnoff.
1: Smirnoff with a straw. Orange cream pop.
5: Yep.
0: Oh, okay.
1: Sounds very refreshing.
0: Really fruity.
1: Yeah, perfect. Perfect for a 4th of July
6: Tasty.
1: Holiday.
6: Tasty.
1: All right. Erica, are you ready for question one?
3: I am.
1: Okay. Let's go. What's a state you would never let your mother-in-law live in?
0: Oh.
1: Did she say Greenland? Did she say Florida?
0: Like I'm so tickled by that. I'm trying not to laugh loudly.
1: Greenland, Florida, or Puerto Rico?
3: I'm going to say Greenland.
0: Hold on. Hey, we don't know. We don't know.
1: Let's find out.
4: Live in.
5: Florida.
1: Yeah. Oh, yeah.
3: Florida's great.
0: She wouldn't let her mother-in-law live in Florida. So I would have chosen probably, and I love my mother-in-law, but like seeing where the joke was going, I would have said Pennsylvania because that's where I live.
1: Right.
0: Right.
1: Good point.
0: Yeah. But no, she did. That wasn't even an option.
1: I think she likes her mother-in-law.
0: Yeah, I
1: wants
0: guess
1: her
0: so.
1: Mother-in-law close.
0: Yeah. I mean, and so it, do I. Love you, Sue.
1: And Erica, it was what state? So I was, you know.
3: Oh, okay. Okay.
0: There was
3: okay.
0: only one state really mentioned.
1: Subtlety.
0: Although,
1: subtlety. It's okay. You just got to get the next two right. No although. Pressure. Just kidding. You got this.
0: You're going to get it. You're going to get it.
1: Here we go. Okay. What's one snack Andy must have when recovering from her upcoming surgery? Oh. So I thought I would help you.
0: Thank
1: right?
0: you.
1: Of course. Did she say cheese curls?
0: Yum.
1: Did she say prune juice poppers?
0: Oh, gosh. Leaves, no.
1: Available at your local Wawa?
0: Ugh.
1: Or caviar capers?
3: A cheese puff.
0: I hope so.
1: Let's find out. Recovering from her upcoming surgery.
5: Cheese curls.
1: Cheese curls. My 3-year-old daughter just discovered cheese curls. And now we've discovered cheese curls on our couch, on our wall, on our floor.
0: Yep.
1: Just like Shannon was saying in the Shan Slam.
0: Yep. Yeah.
1: It could not have been more perfect that this happened to be today.
0: Yeah. Cheetos. Right. You never know. You never know where that orange dust is going to show up.
1: Are you ready for the final question, ladies and gentlemen?
0: Erica, are you ready?
3: I am.
0: Let's do this.
3: Yes.
1: Final question. Finish this line. Every country boy needs a country what? Every country boy needs a country toy.
0: Cute.
1: Every country boy needs a country Vance Joy.
0: Vance Joy.
7: Vance Joy.
1: Or every country boy needs a country girl.
3: Needs a country girl.
1: You're sure it's not? Every country boy needs a country Vance Joy?
3: I hope not.
0: I hope not, too.
1: Let's find out. Needs a country what?
5: Girl.
1: Yeah!
0: Oh! Yeah! Good job.
1: Wow.
3: Thank you guys so much.
0: Oh, my gosh. Mm-hmm.
1: Erica, you're a winner. You're gonna see Megan Maroney. Congrats!
0: Yes!
3: Thank you. I love you guys. I love your show.
1: And coming up next, brand new country music from Country Vance Joy.
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0: cowgirl.
1: This is the news, according to Andy.
2: All right. Let's talk about Mr. Garth Brooks, shall we?
3: Heard of him? Love him.
2: Kind of.
3: Think he's really talented.
2: Kind of a big deal. Our

0: Garth Brooks has more dancing to do. He was back in a big way over the weekend. First performance in Britain in 30 years. Oh. He took over the BST Hyde Park in London and in doing so set a new venue record. They actually got special dispensation from city council to allow more people into the venue than it is supposed to hold. And therefore, he was able to get nearly 70,000 fans in.
1: That's crazy.
0: Yeah, it was pretty wild. In other Garth news, and this is big, there's a countdown clock that is on garthbrooks.com right now. A countdown clock. And it says, the future is about to become history.
1: What?
2: Future is about to become history.
0: That is deep.
1: When does it count down to?
0: It counts down to July 7th at 7 a.m. Central Time.
1: 7 a.m. Central Time. Seven. Where am I going to be?
0: His favorite number is 7.
1: Yeah.
0: He and I share, we're birthday twins.
1: Oh my gosh.
0: Not the same. He's older than I am.
1: Yes. Yeah. Well,
0: because
1: clearly.
0: Remember, I'm only 30, but he,
1: not even close. Yeah.
0: We're February 7th babies.
1: Yes.
0: July 7th, 7 a.m. Central Time. So 7 at 7.
1: All right, Donnie, who's a better duo? Andy and her birthday twin, or me and my birthday twin. So Andy and Garth Brooks.
2: Yep.
1: Andy Summers, Garth Brooks, Jeff Kirkshin, Smokey the Bear.
2: Oh.
0: That's tough.
2: I got to go with Smokey the Bear. I mean, he taught us all about forest fire. What did I just say?
0: You can't even
1: fire
0: say
1: safety,
0: it.
1: Forest fires.
2: There
1: you
2: go.
1: The man's a legend.
0: Fire forests.
1: Forest. Who's your birthday twin?
2: I don't know.
1: Donald
2: I don't
1: P.
2: think I've ever looked.
0: Come on. How can you not have looked? Everybody in the world has looked to see who their famous birthday twin is.
2: I don't know.
0: Donnie.
2: Well, keep it going. And
1: like Anna Kendrick is also born on my birthday. Sam Elliott. Legend.
0: That's impressive.
2: I got Tina Turner.
1: Smokey the Bear. Way bigger than all of them.
0: Smokey the Bear has a birthday? Like, I didn't even know that.
2: I got Tina.
1: All legends were born at some point.
2: Tina Turner.
1: Tina Turner and Donnie. Yeah. That's pretty good.
2: I got, not many.
0: That's it? That's all you're
1: saying? That's it?
0: Come on.
2: Peter Facinelli.
0: There's no one else.
2: Natasha
1: Donnie,
2: Bedingfield.
1: I have Whitney Houston and Deion Sanders.
2: DJ
1: okay?
2: Khaled. Rita Ora. Yeah.
0: Rita Ora, that's kind
1: of Shannon,
0: cool.
1: We should put
0: Charles
1: up a lineup
0: Schultz.
1: Of each of
0: Charles
1: our birthdays.
0: Schultz.
1: Charles Schultz. Okay.
0: He did Snoopy.
1: Still have Whitney Houston.
2: When's Shannon's birthday?
1: Shannon says she has Halsey and Kevin Durant.
2: Nice.
1: You know who Kevin Durant is. Way to go, Shan.
0: She's so cool.
1: Shannon on sports. Wow. September 29 for her. Donnie, slow day?
2: Slow. It's Thanksgiving. I mean, we're busy doing other things. All right?
1: We're not being born. We're busy doing other things.
2: Exactly. Come on. Leave it alone.
1: So sorry for totally taking us away from Garth Brooks. But
0: well, no.
1: July 7th at 7.
0: July 7th at 7. Yeah, 7 at 7 a.m. Central Time.
1: 7, right?
0: Yeah, it doesn't
1: really
0: make sense to the rest of us. But, there's going to be some sort of announcement. And then in the meantime, I don't want to poo-poo the rest of my birthday twins, like James Spader, Chris Rock, Ashton Kutcher.
2: Oh.
1: Ooh, that's
0: Charles Dickens,
2: whoa.
0: Laura
2: wow.
0: Ingalls Wilder. Yeah, we're it's kind of a big day. We are a big deal.
1: So clearly, Donnie is third.
2: February 10th.
1: Clearly, Donnie is third. Shannon still got to figure out her lineup, but Andy and I battling out for first right there.
2: I have awful.
0: John Deere, born on my birthday.
1: Wow.
0: Yeah.
2: Getting her done.
0: I'm getting a tractor, man.
1: Wow. You're just mowing all the competition, aren't you?
3: Good morning. Wake up. The Andy Summers Show with Jeff Kirkchen, Donnie, and Shannon, 92.5 XTU.
2: All right, so my wife and I moved into a house about, 2 years ago, maybe 3 years ago. And when we moved in, the first thing we wanted to do was renovate. And we had to get a dumpster outside and park it in one of our parking spots. You know, we only have two. We live in a neighborhood where there's a designated parking. So we had a dumpster out there, and it was awful. But if we had the Bagster bag, that would have been fantastic.
0: Why?
2: Because it's for smaller DIY projects.
0: Oh.
2: I didn't need a big dumpster. I just needed this.
0: You needed a smaller dumpster.
2: Exactly. And that's what the Bagster bag is going to do.
0: Oh, my gosh.
2: It doesn't require a ton of space. or any of the hassle of that full-size
0: it
2: dumpster.
0: It probably looks nicer, too.
2: Way nicer. 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
15: This is Len Lundy of Lundy Law. When we say we hope you're never injured in a slip and fall accident, we mean it. 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
1: Good morning. Good morning.
2: It's the Andy Summer Show with Jeff Kirkchin.
1: Hello.
2: Donnie. And Shannon.
3: You tried to do it. Yeah. Yeah.
2: Shannon.
4: You can't. You can't do it.
5: Chocolate.
2: And it's time to play
6: Minute to Win It.
1: Hey, Scott. Good morning.
7: Good morning. How are we doing today?
2: Well, I was fine until Donnie showed up. I'll be honest, Scott. How are you today, though?
7: I'm pretty well, thank you.
2: Good.
1: Good. Have you ever played before, Minute to Win It, Scott?
7: No, I haven't.
2: Ooh,
7: in fact,
2: right.
7: This is the first time I ever tried calling in.
1: So. Wow.
2: Oh, okay.
1: You made it through.
7: Yeah.
1: Well, 60 seconds, lucky 10 questions. Yeah, right? 10 questions, you get them all right, you win $1,000. What do you say if you don't know an answer?
7: Yes.
0: Good.
1: Good. Got that right. Remember, you can only pass three times during Minute to Win It. You give us an answer, we're locking it in. Andy, are you ready with the questions?
2: I am.
1: Donnie, are you ready with whatever you do during this time?
4: Don't do anything.
1: Okay. Scott?
2: Let's keep that up, Donnie.
4: Yeah. A little gassy this morning.
1: All right, Scott. Minute to Win It starts in 3, 2, 1.
2: Who had the largest signature on the Declaration of Independence?
7: Adams.
2: What document begins "We the People"?
7: This.
2: Who wrote the Declaration of Independence?
7: Jefferson.
2: Which president established the Secret Service?
7: Hoover.
2: What city served as the first capital of the United States?
7: Philadelphia.
2: What was America's first national park?
7: National park. Pass.
2: What year did the Civil War end?
7: 1776. Sorry.
2: What is the name of the line that separates the North and the South?
7: Nathan Gibson.
4: Nice.
2: You got that one in.
1: The buzzer.
2: Yeah, I got it in. Okay, so we didn't get back to the ones you passed on. We had a couple more questions left to go. But you did know that Thomas Jefferson wrote the Declaration of Independence.
4: Yeah, he did.
2: And that the Mason-Dixon line separates the North from the South. So that was good stuff.
1: Yeah, that was great stuff.
2: That was good stuff, Scott. Thanks so much for playing Minute to Win It with us this morning, buddy.
7: I love you. Love your show.
8: Summer's Minute to Win It. Minute to Win It. 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
6: Yeah. 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
5: 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Like Lady A and Gabby Barrett and Mitchell Tenpenny. 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

0: America.
1: America, baby.
0: Woo!
1: 250.
0: I know. And everybody's going to celebrate in one way or another, right? Mm-hmm. I mean, it's you kind of have to, because this only happens once in our lifetime.
1: Right.
0: It's this major milestone birthday celebration for America. So what's everybody doing? What's your plan for the 4th?
1: Well, we're keeping it in the neighborhood. We have a neighborhood party. We already have a doc rolling around on what everybody's bringing.
2: Oh, fun.
1: It's going to be hot as all get out. So now everyone's like, I'm going to Costco and renting a sprinkler system for the kids and whatever.
0: So you're living in a new neighborhood.
1: Yes.
0: So all the neighbors are new. So you're really setting the precedent right now. And I love that you guys have the opportunity to do that. How lucky are Jeff's neighbors that they have Jeff and Emily in their neighborhood to do this?
2: Oh, yeah.
0: Right. Seriously?
1: Yeah.
0: Seriously.
1: I got to give a shout out to Preston, one of my new neighbors, too. He is like all about the party scene. And he's like, we need to make sure drinks are covered, all this. So like we're working in tandem to make sure this party's going to be epic. We're blocking off an area of the road. Don't worry. We're keeping it safe. There's two entrances into every neighborhood just for any officers that are listening right now. Just for the kids. So there's no cars rolling around and stuff like that. It's going to be so fun. So like a block party for the 4th of July.
0: Love it.
2: I love that.
0: Yeah, that's very fun.
3: So my buddies are all having a party, or my buddy's having a party on Thursday night.
0: Oh.
3: But I can't make it because I have to work and then I have to work the next day. So that's not fun. And it seems like all of my friends who own houses and have kids don't have pools.
0: I hate those people.
3: Yeah, right.
1: How selfish of them to not.
3: Horrible people.
1: Come on.
3: Horrible people. So what we're going to do is Michelle, myself, and my brother are going to force one of my friends to have a barbecue.
0: That's a good idea.
3: Yep.
0: Yeah.
3: So, yeah. And that's.
0: Get a sprinkler. Do a slip and slide. So I just saw a video of people doing like kickball slip and slide.
3: Oh, yeah.
1: Oh,
0: right
1: yeah.
0: Into the pools on each base and stuff. And I was like, I want to do that. That's what I want to do.
1: Are you familiar with slip and flip?
0: No. What's flipping?
1: So slip and flip is a take on flip cup, which is an adult drinking game, but you could also play with water with the kids.
0: Sure.
1: You slide down the slip and slide. The table's at the bottom. And when you land, you get up, you flip your cup. And when your cup lands...
0: You slide.
1: The next person slides down, and it's a teamwork. So
2: yeah, it's a lot of fun.
1: You end up taking out the table. You know,
0: any time that you can slip and slide is fun.
1: Yeah, 1,000%.
0: Love that.
2: Maybe I should do that this weekend. I'm gonna explore the city for America 250. There's gonna be a lot going on, and then head to family friend's house for a barbecue.
0: Nice.
2: And then come back, and Sam has a really cool rooftop. So we're going to go
0: in
2: up
0: the
2: to,
0: city.
2: In the city, yeah, okay. And watch all the fireworks.
0: That's very fun.
2: From every direction.
0: Yeah. I'm going to New York this week, where it is going to be very hot.
1: Yes.
0: But I'm speaking at an audio summit on Thursday, and my girlfriend's decided to join me. And P.S. Taylor Swift getting married on the 3rd.
2: Yeah.
0: I'm angling for that invite. Yeah. I am not kidding you when I tell you that I am taking wedding attire. I'm crashing this wedding.
2: Not packing any white.
0: I'm getting it. Right. It's not happening. Yeah.
1: But I've heard those audio summits really turn it up, if you know what I'm saying. You know what I mean?
3: Yeah.
1: So maybe you don't need the wedding.
0: Yeah. This is the first year they're including country music in it. So
1: what?
0: I feel like they have no idea. Yeah, because it started as a sports summit,
1: oh,
0: right?
1: Good. Okay.
0: And then they added news, and then they added music. And so it's all very new that they've added all these other things. So yeah, first year for country. So I'm excited that I get to represent it. But yeah, they have no idea what's coming.
3: It's planned to get physical.
0: Yes.
3: Yeah.
0: I know. I'm going to boot scoot right across that stage.
1: And boogie, baby.
0: Woo!
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It's Jen Scorda. What a beautiful, beautiful Tuesday. It's going to be hotter, though. The humidity is going to stay kind of low, but nice and hot, and then hotter throughout the week.

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too early for a drink on a Tuesday, unless you're on vacation or at the airport. Let's say that. It's 92.5 XTU, Philly's Country Station. Jen Scorto with you on a Tuesday morning. It is already 83 degrees here in Philadelphia. It's going to get into the 90s today. This begins our next heat wave, which means above 90 degrees for three consecutive days, I believe, is the official definition of a heat wave. So today we're going to get over 90, and then it really starts to kick in on Wednesday, Thursday, Friday, Saturday even. And you know, when it gets over 100 degrees and the real field temperature is going to feel like, you know, higher than 100 degrees, those storms can just pop up out of nowhere. So hopefully we can get through the 4th of July weekend without some thunderstorms, but I would not bet on that if I were you. But it is going to be over 100 degrees as the actual temperature starting tomorrow and going on through the weekend. Do you have Friday off or do you have Monday off? I feel because the 4th of July is Saturday, we have Friday off. Some people, some corporations are giving their employees Monday off instead. I don't know. As long as you get some time to relax and enjoy and have a nice long weekend, who cares if it's Friday or Monday? It's 92.5 XTU.

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It's Jen Scordo. 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It'll be a nice one. 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
1: Dustin Lynch, his latest Easy to Love. It's 92.5 XTU, Philly's country station. Jen Scordo with you. So I have been watching the World Cup. I'm obsessed with, especially sporting events that happen every 4 years. I'm obsessed with the Olympics as well. But I've been rooting for Germany and the Netherlands because growing up, I had exchange students from those two countries, and I consider them my brothers to this day. We're on WhatsApp during all the games, chit-chatting back and forth, depending on what time it is over there. And I did not see the end of the Holland game yesterday. I know that they lost, so they're out. The Germany-Paraguay game, I was so invested in that shootout. I know some people don't love a shootout or penalty kicks, whatever you call them. The knockout round, you can't have a draw. So somebody's got to win that match. And last night, Germany almost had it. Almost. What a huge upset. I think it's the fourth biggest upset in World Cup history, according to the rankings, that Paraguay ended up beating Germany last night. And so Germany's out. That's it. That is it. So the World Cup continues. Our next match in Philadelphia and the last one is going to be the round of 16 on July 4th here in Philadelphia, which is really cool. Not exactly sure who's playing in that one yet. I believe it's France and then somebody else. Paraguay is playing. Okay, thank you, Mike. Paraguay will be playing here in Philadelphia. And then we got another game to get to see who Paraguay. It might be France and it might be Sweden. There you go. Thanks, Mike Vito, sitting here giving me all the sports knowledge. So it's still cool. Everything's still happening. If you are going to the FIFA Fan Fest, be sure that you check the timing. I know with the extreme heat, they're changing some of the times that they're going to be open. So just check that if you're heading there with 92.5 XTU, your commercial-free lunch up next.
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So Luke Combs played Alan Jackson's farewell concert this past weekend, and he walked away from that show with a personally autographed set list of Alan Jackson's songs that he played during his portion of the show. It says, "Thanks, Luke, Alan Jackson." That's pretty cool. That is pretty cool. It's 92.5 XCU.

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1: 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Jen Scorto with you. Bailey Zimmerman with his latest here. This is a catchy little tune. It's called Chevy Silverado. 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
1: They'll be here together at the end of this month. Well, the first of next month, that is, August 1st. Ella Langley and Morgan Wallen doing a nice duet together. I Can't Love You Anymore. 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

0: Oh, the voice of an angel, Chris Stapleton. It's Tennessee Whiskey on 92.5 XTU. We are Philly's country station. Finishing out the commercial-free lunch for today. It's Jen Scordo. So, Taylor Swift, Travis Kelce, are they going to get married on Friday? Yes, I do believe. I think so. I can't give you with any kind of confidence. I know I have no inside knowledge. I just think it's happening. There's too many signs that are pointing to it happening that it's... Maybe they're causing a huge distraction and they really are going to go to Rhode Island and get married on her estate out there. I don't know. But sources are telling NBC News that, of course, the venue, MSG, Madison Square Garden, preparing for a major event that could hold 1,100 people, and that invitees of the wedding were sent an electronic invitation but also had to sign a non-disclosure agreement to not talk about said wedding. Also, the permits that came through New York, those sources have also said that many members of the Kansas City Chiefs booked hotel rooms in Manhattan for this weekend. So, Kenny Chesney canceling his shows at the Sphere. All of this is just, you know, one big tornado that Travis and Taylor are going to get married at Madison Square Garden this weekend. I hope it happens. I can't wait to see pictures and videos and, you know, celebrate love with them. I love them together. I think they're so adorable. I think they're absolutely 100% in love. And they're going to be one of those celebrity couples that actually makes it. That's what I think. I believe in love. I love love. So let's have a wedding this weekend. It's 92.5 XTU.
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I know it's late, but I knew you'd pick it up. Nah, I ain't drunk. Okay, maybe I do have a little buzz, but that song came on and I just thought what harm could come from one little call.

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1: Josh Ross, it's 92.5 XTU, Philly's Country Station. Jen Scordo with you on a very warm Tuesday. So did you see the couple last weekend that got married at the Crystal Tea Room and wanted to take pictures in between their ceremony and their reception out at City Hall? And they did. Little did they know that the Croatian soccer fans were holding a parade of sorts, a pep rally, if you want to say, at City Hall. And hundreds of Croatian soccer fans were out. And it was great. It was so cute. The pictures are wonderful. What a beautiful couple, too. It is Ashton and Zach Smith. Congratulations on your nuptials, being newlyweds. But they became friends with all these Croatian soccer fans. It was really kind of cool. And the Croatians say, well, we kind of crashed their party. And the couple said, well, we kind of crashed your party because it was your parade. We just kind of came in and wanted to take some pictures outside City Hall. You know, of course, in their wedding gowns and tuxes and such. They look beautiful. So now they're working on getting some Croatian jerseys. So now they're obviously Croatian soccer fans. And Croatia has invited Ashton and Zach Smith to come to Croatia. Isn't that the coolest outcome? Philadelphia, we just love everybody. Congratulations to Ashton and Zach Smith at 92.5 XTU.

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Hi, it's Nicole. That's Drew Baldridge, my birthday twin, and Ashley McBride, July 29th. If it's your birthday today, happy, happy birthday. Hope you're having a great day. It is cancer season, so we love people who love music.

0: 92.5 XTU, Philly's Country Station. Hi, it's Nicole. How are you? A balmy but nice summer day. It's not 106 degrees like it's going to be later in the week. So I did go to FIFA Fan Fest yesterday. Remember I told you I was going to go? You can check it out on my Instagram story. It's still up. Nicole is Nick, N-I-C-O-L-E is N-I-K. Now, turns out yesterday it closed at 7. Now, not the actual experience because you can watch the games. So there was a ton of people there watching Germany and Paraguay, which was exciting because Paraguay ended up beating Germany, which was unexpected. I do feel bad for Freddie. Freddie from Germany, who's been spending the last month here, who became obsessed with country radio as he drove through the country, was obsessed with Ella Langley. Ella Langley invited him to her show in Oklahoma City and he met her. He was very upset because obviously he wanted Germany to win. But it turns out yesterday that it closed, like all the activations closed at 7 o'clock. So I didn't get the bracelet. I didn't get to go to the FIFA store. So I was really disappointed about that. I think they should do a better job with times because I'm sure a lot of people want to go after work. So that was pretty disappointing. But it is very, very, very impressive how they have it all set up. I understand why it is getting so many accolades. So if you have a chance to go, just check the times. Now, if you want to just go and hang out and like watch the games, it's really cool. They have these massive, massive screens and sitting areas and chairs and all that good stuff. But if you're going for specific activations, check the times. Okay, great. I got to go back before it leaves. All right, coming up, I got Lady A tickets for $40 and then $50 to Macy's at 5:30. And don't forget, live broadcast. I'll be at Sweetwater on Thursday. Hope to see you there.
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1: As we celebrate America 250, here's a fun fact about our region. In 1777, during the American Revolution, the Battle of Brandywine historically took place in what is now Delaware County. George Washington's army stood between the British and the capital of the new nation, Philadelphia. More than two centuries later, Delaware County is also home to another American original, Wawa. From its dairy roots in Wawa, PA, to the 1964 opening of the first Wawa food market in Folsom, Wawa has proudly served Delaware County and the Philadelphia region for more than 60 years. And right now, Wawa is toasting Everyday Heroes and America's 250th birthday with a limited time red, white, and blue Razz lemonade and a $50,000 donation to the USO to support service members and their families. 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

WXTU, Philly's Country Station. Hi, it's Nicole. How are you? So Megan Maroney is going to be here July 11th, and it's inside, so we don't have to worry about the heat. What a treat.

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3: 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Wilt the Stilt.
2: Yeah, I'm going to give you a clue. His name is Wilt.
4: Oh, his first name is Wilt. Wilt.
2: Yeah, so we're just really looking Wilt for his Young? Last. No, just Wilt.
4: 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Okay,
3: still W-I-L-T. Just Wilt. W-I-L-T. Wilt.
4: Wilty Nelson. I don't know.
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92.5 XTU. You know, we don't call it downtown here in Philly. We call it Center City. We're like the only city that says that. Tomorrow is Wawa Hoagie Day. We're going to talk about it coming up.

she'll have a venti, iced, half-calf, quad shot, two-pump vanilla, upside-down caramel macchiato with extra whip. And I'll have 92.5 XTU.

0: 92.5 XCU, Philly's Country Station. Hello, it's Nicole. And I mean, man, it's the 250th birthday of America. And what says America like a hoagie and Wawa? Monica and Allison, how are you?
1: Great, thank you so much for having us.
0: I know. So, you know, not only are you expanding, like we just talked kind of off mic about how you're in Nashville, but the fact that you like own Philly so well, especially for like the 250th, it just must be so fun to be doing all this cool stuff, right?
1: It's super fun. And as we grow, we have over 1,200 stores now in 14 states, our hometown of Philadelphia. We're just happy to be part of this celebration.
0: Are you following the two guys that are all over the socials from the UK that are here for World Cup and they like had their first Wawa hoagie for the first time?
1: Yes, we've seen a lot of it.
0: Yeah, and I'm like, awesome. And they're like, this is so good. And I'm like, I can't imagine like being from England and like biting into a Wawa shorty for the first time.
1: Oh my gosh, I know.
0: I know.
1: They have great feedback though.
0: They're
1: loving it.
0: So, Wawa Hoagie Day, it's famous. We're obsessed with it. It kicks off at noon tomorrow, July 1st. 18,000 free hoagies are going to be served on Arch between 5th and 6th, right in front of the National Constitution Center. This is something that we've been doing for years, but this year, next level because it's the 250th. So what do we need to know?
2: Like you said, outside the National Constitution Center at noon between 5th and 6th Street on Arch Street, we'll be out there serving 18,000 hoagies. We want everybody to come and also enjoy the National Constitution Center. There's free admission until 5 p.m. So bring your family and come get your free hoagie.
0: Well, and our coworkers and friends, Casey and Preston, are this year's hosts.
1: Yes.
0: Which is even more fun.
1: They'll be hosting, yes, our stage ceremony, which kicks off at noon as well with some of those performances you mentioned. And we also do a Hoagies for Heroes hoagie building competition, which is always my favorite part. The Philadelphia Police and Fire face off to see who can build the most hoagies in 3 minutes. And there's a trophy involved. And then we have two military teams as well that face off for the same thing. But all teams get a $3,000 donation to the charity that they choose.
0: Fun. And then obviously Wawa Welcome America is back. 16 days of free events to celebrate 4th of July.
1: Yeah, so 16 days of free family fun. We actually kicked off with Juneteenth.
0: Wawa just encapsulates Philly so well. And the fact that we get to celebrate 250th and like Wawa's like, we are making it a community event and like we're celebrating all of our hometown heroes. Plus we want everybody in the community to come, enjoy the hoagies and just, you know, celebrate, which is super exciting. So obviously tomorrow kicks off at noon. And thank you, Monica and Allison. Appreciate it. We're so excited.
1: Thank you.
0: Happy birthday.
2: Thank you.
3: Social media.
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1: Hey there, it's Elena, and welcome to a brand new week of Backstage Country with a brand new host. He's had 5 number one songs. He just picked up 2 of the biggest awards at the ACMs, Male Artist of the Year, Entertainer of the Year. Last Friday, his new album, Banks of the Trinity, was released, and we're going to be playing cuts all week long. I feel like you were just here, Cody, so I'm glad you're back so soon, but welcome, Cody Johnson.
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2: I knew I'd see her around. I'd be at some party, she'd show up and I'd be walking out. Or across some parking lot, hiding behind her sister. I'd look up, she'd be at the red light beside me in that white Maxima with the sticker on the back. I'd ask,

We just needed some time. She could get on with her life, and I'd get on with mine. Thought I would be fine, but maybe not. I knew she'd find a way to get over me, but I never thought.

they were keeping it low-key. But now it's like these county lines closing in on me. I see them everywhere together. It's hitting a little too close to home. She's so far gone, but she didn't go far. She

92.5 XTU, Philly's country station. I don't know what Sam Hunt is doing, just hanging out. Do you think he's like secretly working on new music and then he's going to be like, surprise? He just hasn't done anything. It's like, I bullied Dan and Shay. I'm trying to bully Sam Hunt now. Something. XTU.

92.5 XTU, Philly's Country Station. Hello, it's Nicole. How are you? Hope you're having a fantastic Tuesday. It is the week leading up to our 250th birthday right here in the birthplace of our nation. How fun. I did go to FIFA Fan Fest last night, but I will tell you that check the times because I got there a little after 7 and all the activations were closed. It's still open. You could still watch the games, but like I wanted a bracelet. I wanted to shop in the store and it was all closed. So definitely double check it. But they did an awesome, awesome, awesome job. So very excited about that. Also, in case you missed it, LeBron James announced he is coming back for the 2026-2027 NBA season, but he's not playing for the Lakers. He said he's going to go elsewhere. Come to Philly. I'm for it. I know people are like, he's the best of the best. And I want Joel Embiid to win a championship. I mean, I want us to win, but I really do want Joel to win. I mean, I also obviously love BJ and Tyrese, and so I'm just manifesting. All right, normally we do the guessing game, but we're just going to do Caller 25 this week because most of us are off on Friday. Thursday, I will be live at Sweetwater, which is really fun. So we're going to have a good time there. So if you're in South Jersey, please come and see us. Right now, Caller 25, pair of tickets to Lady A Friday, December 18th, right before Christmas at Parks Casino. 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So if you're in the Christmas spirit, ho, ho, ho, 610-660-6925, 610-660-6925. Good luck.

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0: 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It's called Phone Keys Wallet on 92.5 XTU. Hi, who's this?
1: This is Mel.
0: Hi, Mel. Where are you calling from?
1: I'm calling from Bordertown.
0: How was your day?
1: It was good for a Tuesday.
0: Yeah.
1: You know, it's going to be a short week. So.
0: Yeah, exactly. What are you doing tonight?
1: I'm going to watch the Chiefs game, but don't ask me who's playing because I'd have to look at my schedule.
0: Yeah, wait. Who is playing? Let's look. I'll look right now. Let's see, because you're driving, so you be safe and drive. I will look to see who's playing tonight. Okay. Tonight is France versus Sweden and then Mexico versus Ecuador.
1: I have to give a shout out. My son played with Matt Fries, who's the goalie for the USA.
0: No way. Where did they play together? Yeah.
1: They played together at Penn Fusion, Westchester.
0: That is so cool. So you're in the soccer world.
1: Oh, absolutely. I was a referee for 10 years. My kids were referees. They played through college. Yeah, we're soccer people.
0: Wow, Mel, this is fun. I love it. All right, so who's your prediction? Who do you think is going to win the World Cup?
1: You know, Brazil is probably going to get pretty far.
0: Brazil could beat Argentina?
1: I'm rooting for the USA. I mean, I'm hoping they go as far as they can. They've got a lot of talent, and so I'm hoping that the talent will get them where they need to be.
0: Hey, I'm rooting for the U.S. too. It just seems that usually the U.S. women's team always wins the World Cup, not the men's. But hey, maybe this year they'll surprise us.
1: Yeah, let's hope.
0: Awesome. Well, you are a winner today, Mel. Congratulations.
1: I've never won.
0: Ever?
1: I've only ever been to one concert in my whole life, so this is really cool.
0: Wait, what concert? What was your only concert?
1: Oh gosh, it was like at the Mann Center, Penny Loggins.
0: Wow, Mel, you are due. This is going to be so fun. Lady A, Parks Casino, they're going to do their hits. They'll do some Christmas songs. It's going to be perfect. So congratulations.
1: Thank you so much. I'm so excited.
0: Yay, me too.
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1: 92.5 XTU, Philly's Country Station. Hello, it's Nicole. So how about Cooper DeGene? So he and Reed Blankenship are still doing their podcast, Exciting Mics. And unfortunately, Reed no longer plays for the Eagles. He plays for the Houston Texans. But the podcast is so popular, they're still doing it together. And Cooper spoke out about his relationship with Dallas Cowboys cheerleader, Abby. And he was like, there's going to be no passive information. We don't play football. She's a cheerleader. I'm like, I can't believe you really had to date somebody that's a Dallas Cowboys cheerleader. Like, really, Coop? You live in the city. He's always out and about. You couldn't date a Philly gal? Like, come on. He acts like he, like, lives. You couldn't date somebody from the Delaware Valley? You had to go date a Dallas Cowboys cheerleader? Like, come on. You know, that's why Jason Kelce still is top billing. Because he went and married a Delco girl, right? Love you, Kylie. Hi, who's this?
2: Steve.
1: Hey, Steve, where are you calling from?
2: Aston.
1: What are you doing?
2: Right now, I just got off of work.
1: Are you in your house, or it sounds like you're waiting in the car for me?
2: I'm waiting in the car.
1: What do you have on your plans to celebrate the 250th birthday extravaganza?
2: We're going to see fireworks in the city. Going to see fireworks all around the county.
1: Nice. Well, that's fun. You're having a fireworks party, Steve. I love it.
2: Yeah, really.
1: Well, guess what? You're also caller 25. Congratulations.
2: Thank you.
1: So a $50 gift card to Macy's. 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
2: 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I appreciate it.
1: No problem. 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

to you, Phillies Country Station, for planning to go to Nashville. Chris Young just opened a new sports bar called Famous Friends. Pretty genius. And I like the fact that it's like a sports bar, right? I think there should be like an Eagles takeover there on Broadway. Next to you.

0: 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Hi, how are you? My sister-in-law just texted us that my niece had a tick on her. And I was like, I don't know if I'd even know what a tick's supposed to look like. I mean, I guess if you're just like looking at yourself and you see it, that she said she noticed that she just like looked like she almost had a scab on her thigh. And I was like, you know what? Moms know, you know? Moms just have that thing. Like she knew it just like looked weird. And thank God they caught it early, but scary. So everybody's out and about. Make sure you check yourself for ticks. We don't need any of that. By the way, I just played Jordan Davis. Don't forget, he is performing Wawa Welcome America on the Parkway. 250th birthday extravaganza, the fireworks, Christina Aguilera. We have Will Smith and DJ Jazzy Jeff. It's going to be a super fun time. It's going to be hot, but it's going to be fun. And I love the fact that Jordan Davis is going to be there. I feel like he's almost like a Philadelphian now. He performed with the Phillies, right? He performed with the Eagles home opener, has the same name as Jordan Davis from the Eagles. Like, I feel like he's kind of almost like part of us, right? Which we love so much. All right, don't forget, tomorrow, the Andy Summer Show, a pair of tickets to see Megan Maroney, who will be at Xfinity Mobile Arena on July 11th, plus Tim McGraw tickets. He will be at Freedom Mortgage Pavilion on July 23rd. I have tickets to Lady A and $50 to Macy's. Have a great rest of your night. Mwah.
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3: Elena here, and welcome to Backstage Country. 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Somehow, we were able to get him to drop by for the week. Cody Johnson's here. 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